It's 6 minutes past eight and you are listening to RMR 101.9. That was Birds of Tokyo with I'd Go With You Anywhere, one awesome Australian band, and on to another awesome Australian band. Oh, big news this week. Unless you are living under a rock, you would know that Powderfinger is reforming and touring next year. For me, they're one of those bands that, like, I rank bands in terms of how much I'd pay to see them. Like, Beyonce is like $1,000 for me. Powderfinger is like anywhere, if they ever reformed, anywhere in the country, whatever cost, whatever date, I'm going. They're one of those bands for me. I saw every single gig that they played in WA from start to finish. I am so excited. What you may not know is that Powderfinger fans can thank their children for their comeback tour. So the band reveals they're going to bypass traditional stadiums and arenas, and they're going to travel around the country with their own epic stadium-sized big top. And they've shared a deeply personal motivation behind the much-anticipated reunion. So the shows will finally give the kids of the band members a chance to see their dads perform live, as their offspring were either too young to remember or not even born when they played the Sunset's farewell show in 2010. "We're absolutely ecstatic to be coming together to play again," the band said in a statement sharing the tour dates and venues. "Over the years, there's been tons of suggestions for us to go back on the road, but until now, it never felt quite right or lined up for all of us. We've always been so grateful for the continued support from our long-term fans, and over the years, we've picked up a lot of new ones who have never even seen us play. So it feels right to bring all of these people, including our kids who are too young to see us play, together for a special run of tours around the country next year." I'm actually like, it's like a goosebumps moment for me. I'm getting excited just reading this. The Powderfinger Live 27 tour will feature multi-date residencies in Brisbane, Cairns, Perth, Sydney, Adelaide and Melbourne over September and October next year. They will be playing at Wellington Square in Perth on September 24th and 25th. You can join the pre-sale now. Tickets for this are going to go really, really quick. My life is in the hands of Jamie Warren from the Friday Breakfast Show, who is buying my tickets on the pre-sale. Go, Jamie. That's Powderfinger. And this is Powderfinger with Sunsets.

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0: It's 19 minutes past eight, and you are on Tuesday Breakfast with Nikki. That was Gojo with Love A Man. It was a single that was released in 2023. And it's time now for our featured artist of the week. Now, really often I play emerging artists and artists that are just kind of on their way up, particularly Australian artists. But I don't want to be kind of stuck into that, which is why I call it my featured artist, not emerging artist. But today I want to tell you about someone that keeps coming up on my social media platforms, who I've really fallen in love with. Her name is Sophia Izella. She's an American singer-songwriter. She's a musician. She's a producer. She's written four EPs. She released the first one in 2020, the next two in 2024 and 2025, and the most recent was just released in April of this year. She was born in the States, but she now lives in Queensland and she calls Australia home. She was actually homeschooled and travelled around the world really extensively, and her parents settled in Australia at one point. She entered Triple J's Unearthed in 2021. She continues to upload new music to the platform, where she's earned a legion of loyal fans. She's got really haunting vocals. She's got a very grunge kind of goth look. She wears kind of baggy clothes. She often covers herself in dirt. Her hair is like in front of her face. It's kind of like a Tim Burton horror gothic kind of vibe. She's very beautiful, but obviously not about the beauty, which I kind of like. She picked up the violin at only 2 years old. She's since added guitar and banjo to her tool belt. And unbelievably, she's only 21 years old. So she first released her music onto TikTok and it got big really quickly. So her first extended play, I'm Not Yours, was released in 2020, and it primarily consisted of songs she'd written when she was 14 and 15. Incidentally, she wrote her first song at 8 years old. She performed several concerts after moving to Australia, including a set at the Caloundra Music Festival. And then when TikTok blew up, she was asked to open for Melanie Martinez and Tim O'Dell in late 23 and early 24. And then in June 24, she opened for Martinez's Trilogy Tour. And then 2 months later, this is how big she got and how fast, she was the opening act on Taylor Swift's Eras Tour. And her 2023 single, Hot Gum, gained 10 million streams. The song that I've chosen is called Everybody Supports Women. It's a track that critiques conditional support amongst women and society's tendency to celebrate female success only until a woman surpasses someone or becomes too confident. You kind of get that straight away. The opening lyrics are, everybody supports women until a woman's doing better than you. Everybody wants you to love yourself until you actually do. She noted the song was inspired by an audience reaction at a concert and historical industry dynamics where women are often pitted against one another. The song gained massive traction on platforms like TikTok and Instagram. It became one of her defining breakout tracks alongside works from her EPs like I Can Be Your Mother and Something in Is a Shell. As I said before, she's a really interesting woman to watch as an artist, both in the way that she presents herself and her album art, which often has quite macabre imagery. Her music videos are reminiscent of horror movies. All her social media posts are black, white and sepia. She's been described as the next dark princess of pop. In an interview, she said her songs deal with the gore of womanhood. When asked how it felt to be a woman in 2026, she answered, "It feels like it's gotten so incredibly dark and gruesome and grotesque in every sense that it can be and is terrifying." Here she is, Sophia Izella, with Everybody Supports Women.
1: Everybody supports women until a woman's doing better than you.

0: Is there anything you'd like to put on the record? 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
1: I would like it to be known that I'm not like her. I'm mocking her cause I'm not like her. I'm not like those girls who are not like those girls. I love doing makeup, I don't mock women like her. 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As soon as she hits it, I'm kicking her out. She's had enough of the love and I'm bringing her down. Everyone together on the count of three. One, two. You're mundane, we agree. 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

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It was so much.

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You're listening to Tuesday Breakfast with Nikki. Thank you for being here. It is a pleasure to be with you. Now, it is time for the local news wrap-up. The Shire of Augusta Margaret River has officially banned smart glasses across local rec centres due to privacy concerns in shared spaces. I think this is a really interesting move and one that we're going to see roll out a lot more extensively in the future. A $53,000 sand nourishment project at Narrabut Beach has been placed under review following safety concerns for beachgoers. In terms of the vintage this year, we're wrapping up the vintage. The Margaret River Wine Association has declared a stellar vintage season, highlighting Chardonnay and Cab Sav as the standout drops, despite a lower overall tonnage. And in surfing and sports, the Margaret River Board Riders Club won back-to-back WA Australian Board Riders Battle regional titles at Trig Point, with surfers Jack Mitchell and Ben Spence leading the team. And meanwhile, local AFLW star Ella Roberts extended her best on ground streak to 4 games for the West Coast Eagles, which is awesome. Now I'm going to play a Chaperone song for you now. Then I'm going to come back and tell you a little bit about what's been happening on a kind of bigger scale, the universe, all the stuff out there that you feel, you don't know you're feeling, you don't know why. I might be able to make a little bit of sense of it all.

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18 minutes to 9, and that was Bumpy with Cozy Comfy. You're on RMR 101.9. Now, it hasn't been a really easy year for a lot of people. We've been going through a lot of stuff, and the last month, I think, in particular, just kind of came and hit a lot of us in the head, like, what is going on? So many people would walk into my work and just go, what is going on? Because it was just sort of heavy, like really heavy energy and just sort of, I don't know, not joyful. It just felt like we're walking through mud a little bit. But if you're feeling like the energy has changed lately, you are right. So what happened on the weekend, right, was that we had a triple 10 date, which is really, really rare. So in numerology, you reduce all numbers down to a single digit. So the 10, for example, is reduced to 1. 2026, 2 plus 0 plus 2 plus 6 equals 10. So we had a really rare 10-10-10 sequence on Saturday, so 10th day, 10th month in the year 2026. In numerology, 10 symbolises the completion of an old cycle and a fresh start. The fresh start comes in because it reduces back to 1, which is the number of independence, leadership and new beginnings. And 0 is all about infinite potential. So that was a really big day numerologically, right? This coincided with a new moon in Libra, which shifted the focus towards relationships, emotional equilibrium, boundaries, and a karmic rebalancing of the scales. Then on Sunday, we went into a 1-1-1 date. So, so pretty kind of special, 10-10-10 to 1-1-1. This ties directly into 111 or 111 energy, which is widely viewed as a master sign for manifestation, alignment, and stepping into a new personal chapter. So another way of saying this is the old you brought you here. It doesn't get to choose what happens next. So this is from an astrologer and spiritualist called Diogo E. Berman, and he says, "Dear friends, after the powerful 10-10 and 111 thresholds, we now enter the part of the journey that may matter even more, integration. The moon moves through Scorpio today, while Mercury and retrograde Venus draw us beneath the surface. Perhaps this is what true transformation asks of us, right? So the light has arrived. Now the field must learn how to carry it. It's not that we've suddenly become someone different, and it's certainly not that we reject everything we once were. The person you used to be carried you through experiences that shaped your strength, your wisdom, your discernment, and even your capacity to stand where you stand today. You don't have to hate an old version of yourself in order to outgrow it. You can bless who you were, thank that self for bringing you this far, and still recognize that it no longer has authority over who you're becoming. Scorpio understands this kind of passage because it takes us beneath appearances into those deeper places where memory, love, fear, attachment, desire, and identity have woven themselves together. With Mercury and Venus retrograde intensifying that inward gaze, something from the past may return to awareness with surprising clarity. But perhaps it's not returning because you belong there. Perhaps it's returning because the past sometimes needs to meet the person you've become before it can finally release its hold on you. So you might begin noticing in really subtle ways something that once frightened you may still speak, but you no longer believe every word. An old identity may still feel familiar, but it may no longer feel like home. A pattern may still appear, but the part of you that used to automatically obey it is beginning to loosen its grip. There's no need for war with yourself. Simply place a hand on your heart and say, thank you for bringing me this far. You do not have to lead me anymore. Your past deserves compassion. Your future deserves freedom. You can love who you were and still choose to not live there anymore. The old you brought you here. The new you decides where to go next." I think that's a really beautiful thought. Whether you believe in this astrology universal stuff or not, that's cool, each their own. But I think it's a really good message anyway to kind of let the past go and step into this new chapter with a lot of awareness and love. And that's pretty much what I got to say for this week. It has been a real pleasure being with you. It's now 13 minutes to 9, so that's me for the week. I hope you have a ripper. I hope you have a great first day back at school, kids.
And yeah, let's be kind to each other. And I, of course, will see you next Tuesday.

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Want to make a difference? 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

0: And I am delighted to be joined by my dear friend and RMR OG, Kate Worsley. Kate, welcome back to RMR.
1: Oh, Ian, thank you so much for having me. I'm so privileged to be here to share the joy of Dolly, because everyone loves Dolly,
0: everyone
1: don't they?
0: Loves Dolly. And I'm going to preface this, the beginning of the show, we've got 2 hours of Dolly, so strap yourselves in, people. It's going to be a wild ride.
1: Ian, 2 hours of Dolly, I know you wondered whether the RMR listeners would be up for it. Come on, who doesn't love Dolly? And the thing is, I consider myself a big fan, but I did not know that first song.
0: No.
1: And I think it's now a new favourite. So, you know, this is what this show is about. We're going to be playing some classics, some lesser known, and giving you some fun facts about Dolly and just celebrating her the amazing person she was.
0: Yes, absolutely right. So that was Light of a Clear Blue Morning, which she wrote in the mid-70s. She wrote that when she left the Porter Wagoner show and ended her professional relationship with Porter. And obviously she could see that there was a light at the end of the tunnel.
1: Optimism.
0: And it was a very important song to her. She re-recorded that many times over the years. And that was from 1992, from a terrible movie called Straight Talk.
1: I haven't seen that one.
0: Oh, it's good.
1: That's why I don't know the song.
0: That's right. But no, terribly good. So bad it's good, maybe. I don't know. But yes, set in a radio station.
1: Oh, interesting. Yeah. I might have to give that one a look.
0: Check that one out. So, Kate, what have we got lined up over the next 2 hours?
1: We have got all the classics that you would expect from Dolly. We've also got some fascinating and fun facts about Dolly. And we're just going to celebrate her whole back catalogue. Well, not the whole of it. I mean, Ian, you've had a really difficult job.
0: It's been difficult.
1: Just making it only 2 hours.
0: Yes, only 2 hours, exactly. I mean, I think there's thousands of songs in the catalogue, and we're just going to scratch the surface today, I think. So we're going to move now to, I think this was her first commercially released song. And she didn't write this, but she related to it, and she often joked that she didn't mind being called a dumb blonde because she knew she wasn't dumb and she also knew she wasn't blonde.
1: Love you, Dolly.
0: This is Dolly Parton and Dumb Blonde.

Everything's going to be all right. It's going to be okay. Hello and welcome to Take Me Back on RMR 101.9, proudly sponsored by Strange Brew Wine Bar. I'm Ian Smith, and 6 weeks ago, the world said goodbye to the incomparable Dolly Parton, and today we are celebrating a woman who brought so much joy to so many people. For the next 2 hours on Take Me Back, we are remembering Dolly through her extraordinary music, her wonderful stories, her generosity, and that wicked sense of humour.

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0: from 1977. That was Dolly Parton, of course. It was Dolly Parton. It's a Dolly Parton special. And Here You Come Again. Now.
1: That's my favourite song of Dolly's, not written by Dolly.
0: Yeah, one of very few that were not written by Dolly. Now, that was written by Barry Mann and Cynthia Wail.
1: That's correct, it was. Released in 1977.
0: Yeah, and Barry Mann and Cynthia Wail wrote a lot of hits in the 60s. They were part of the Brill Building songwriters.
1: Correct.
0: Who I adore.
1: We adore them, don't we? We're big fans of Barry and Cynth.
0: Yes, absolutely. And then this was part of this country pop crossover that Dolly did in the late 70s, and she was accused of abandoning her country fans.
1: Controversial, Dolly. She was a trendsetter, wasn't she?
0: She was a trendsetter, yes. But she wasn't afraid to make bold moves. Obviously, we played Last Thing on My Mind a few songs before, which was a duet with Porter Wagoner, who actually gave her start when she arrived in Nashville. She performed on his TV show for quite a few years, but she made the decision that it was time to move on. And Porter wasn't very happy about that.
1: No, Porter was most upset. No. He sued Dolly.
0: He did. Have you ever seen the Drunk History episode of
1: Dolly's? I have. It's fantastic. Recommend. Listeners, just watch that. It's brilliant.
0: Absolutely. So we're talking about now also about Dolly not shying away from controversial subjects. We're going to move on to a song that she wrote in 1970 about a young girl who fell pregnant and was abandoned by her partner and his family. And we'll let the story tell itself. But I think her record labels would have preferred that she didn't be as bold as she was.
1: Taking on social issues. In fact, the radio stations wouldn't play it at first because it was seen as being so controversial. Yeah. So, you know, it just shows how courageous Dolly was to do the right thing.
0: Yeah, we don't shy away from controversial songs here at RMR 101.9 in 2021.
1: We don't. We're
0: 2026,
1: play it
0: sorry. So this is from 1970. This is Dolly Parton and Down from Dover.

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Brewing, Margaret River. 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

0: Two Doors Down from Dolly Parton.
1: What a tune. Oh,
0: you can't help but just sort of move.
1: We're moving our bodies in the studio.
0: That's it. To Darling. Dance. Now, Kate, you have a little story about Two Doors Down, about the origins of the song?
1: I do. So Dolly was inspired to write that amazing song while on tour. She was stuck in her motel room on a strict liquid protein diet.
0: Oh, no.
1: So she could fit into her stage costumes.
0: The 70s,
1: don't you love it?
0: Could you hear her band having a party down the hall?
1: Yeah, so she could listen to all of her bandmates laughing as they tucked into fried clams, which was one of her favourites.
0: Wow. Now, apparently Dolly was very well known for preparing food and delivering it to performers at gigs around Nashville.
1: Yeah.
0: Apparently she was a master of fried chicken.
1: And fried clams.
0: And fried clams, yes.
1: Delish.
0: Yes. So before that we had Just Because I'm a Woman, which was from all the way back in 1968. And as I was saying while the song was playing, it's a shame that almost 60 years later, nothing's really changed.
1: That
0: women are still apologising or have feeling that they have to apologise for being who they are. And before that, Baby I'm Burning from... And when Dolly crossed even further from pop into disco.
1: Oh, there was some great little disco influences.
0: Little
1: in that.
0: Sound effects
1: boom,
0: there.
1: Boom.
0: All right, we're going to move now to some songs. Well, one of the songs that we're going to play, she did not write. It was written by Steve Kipner, who wrote Physical for Olivia Newton-John. That is Potential New Boyfriend, which is coming
1: Such
0: up
1: a banger.
0: Shortly.
1: Such a banger.
0: But there are three songs coming up. One is probably one of the best known of Dolly's songs. That's going to finish the set. But the first we're going to play is Coat of Many Colours.
1: Yes, so written in 1969, first recorded by Porter Wagoner.
0: Oh,
1: yeah.
0: She didn't record it first.
1: No,
0: oh.
1: But it didn't really take off until she recorded it in 1971. And, of course, very autobiographical about her own childhood, growing up in Locust Ridge, Tennessee, in extreme poverty, one of 12 children, living in poverty but rich in love.
0: Yeah, absolutely. I remember seeing an interview with her on 60 Minutes It was an Australian interview back in the 80s, and she used to talk about having to share the bed with her siblings.
1: Yeah.
0: And I'm pretty sure that she said they used to pee the bed just to keep themselves warm in the winter.
1: I think I recall that story too. Oh my goodness.
0: This is Dolly Parton and Coat of Many Colours.

colors Joseph wore, and then she said, perhaps this coat will bring you good luck and happiness.

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0: Ain't you got no gingerbread? Ain't you got no candy? Ain't you got an extra bed for me and little Andy?
1: Oh my God.
2: Well, thanks for that, Ian Smith. I'm now traumatised.
1: Way to perk up on a Sunday afternoon, or a Tuesday morning if you're listening to the repeat. That was Dolly Parton and Me and Little Andy. I'm still not quite sure what happened to them.
2: Well, they died.
1: I know they died, but how? What did they had? Was it
2: hunger?
1: From exposure?
2: I'd say all of the above.
1: I'm just hoping that it wasn't exposure. Dolly that, you know,
2: smothered
1: them with a pillow.
2: Dolly loved animals. Dolly loved dogs. When she played Glastonbury in 2014,
1: yes.
2: Which was one of the most well-attended performances ever. They estimated 200,000 people, like
1: the whole
2: of Glastonbury. Everyone just left every other stage and just came and saw.
1: You're just looking
2: Dolly.
1: At the bill and you go, oh my God, I'm up against Dolly. Yeah. I might as well just not even bother.
2: Yeah, even the kids from the techno dance tent just came and saw Dolly. that's who she is. So she had this history-making set, which is unbelievable. And obviously, when people leave Glastonbury, sometimes they're a bit worse for wear. Mm. And such was the case that someone left their white lurcher dog in an abandoned tent. This made the BBC News that this dog had been abandoned. And they called the dog Dolly and they took it to a rescue home. And Dolly rang the rescue home and said, I would like to adopt Dolly the lurcher if the owners don't turn up.
1: Yeah.
2: So she loved animals, Ian.
1: Oh, I think she just loved everyone.
2: Yeah, she had
1: the perfect example of, turn the other cheek, just live and let live.
2: Absolutely. Yeah. And coming from where she came from, where, she was, poor in material wealth but rich in love, and she always remembered that.
1: Yep.
2: That's super important to have good people.
1: You got to have good people
2: good
1: around
2: people.
1: You now the song before that was Potential New Boyfriend, and I did pre-introduce that in the last break. Now Potential New Boyfriend was written, as I said, by Steve Kipner, who wrote Physical for Olivia Newton-John. It was originally recorded by Australian singer Doug Parkinson. He didn't talk about his potential new boyfriend in 1982. He had a potential new girlfriend, but it would be interesting to hear what that version sounds like.
2: Have you heard that
1: version? No, I haven't.
2: No, I'm intrigued. I'd never heard of Doug.
1: Oh, Doug Parkinson. He was big on the Mike Walsh show in the 80s. He had a big droopy mustache.
2: Oh, I do like a mo. Fabulous.
1: Yes, this is Take Me Back on RMR 101.9, proudly sponsored by Strange Brew Wine Bar. I am joined by Kate Worsley today for our very special celebration of the one and only Dolly Parton. Now, the next song we're going to play is one of two songs that she revealed were potentially written on the same day. And so this is about a bank teller who had eyes for her husband, apparently.
2: What song could that be? Do you know what? This is one of those, it's a karaoke song that can ruin a person's karaoke night because people choose to sing this song. And it is really hard to sing.
1: When you think it's
2: going to be, a real crowd pleaser, and then people get themselves into trouble.
1: Well, this is when people start throwing beer glasses. another interesting fact about this song is that Dolly met a little girl at a signing back in the early 70s, and she asked her what her name was, and she said, "My name's Jolene." And she said, "Oh, that's a wonderful name." She said, "I've never heard that name before. I'm going to write a song about you one day."
2: Oh, wow.
1: And then after Dolly passed away in August, they found this girl.
2: Aww.
1: And so this woman is, in her late 50s, early 60s, and said, "I'm the girl that Dolly told the story about, that she met me at a signing." And because there's not a lot of Jolenes around. There weren't a lot of Jolenes around.
2: No, I imagine a lot of people have named their child after the song.
1: I have a friend
2: song.
1: Who was named after the
2: wow.
1: song. Yeah.
2: Has she got red hair?
1: No. But, I thought that was interesting too.
2: And one of the most covered songs of all time as well.
1: Yeah. But perhaps, like you said, possibly shouldn't have been. I know Olivia Newton-John did a version of it and she did it very well. But there are
2: some shockers
1: out there as well. But anyway, we're going to move now to some more classic Dolly tracks. We're going to kick off this little set with Jolene.

0: One of Dolly's many collaborations over the years. This was from a project from 1987 called Trio, with Emmylou Harris and Linda Ronstadt.
1: It's one of those albums, if you have a vinyl collection and you like building it with absolute classics, grab yourself a copy of Trio with Dolly, Linda and Emmylou, because it is sublime.
0: Their voices just blend together
1: Their
0: so well, don't they?
1: Their voices blend so beautifully, and the track selection is amazing. You know, they do a cover of Neil Young's After the Gold Rush, and they just bring some... It's just magical, isn't it?
0: Yeah.
1: But apparently it wasn't all sort of sunshine and roses in the recording booth.
0: There's been little allusions over the years that it wasn't the easiest album to record on. I feel like maybe there might have been some egos in the way. And it's surprising because I don't think Dolly's ever had, you know, issues with
1: ego. I'm sure it wasn't her.
0: It wouldn't have been her, surely not.
1: I think they obviously resolved that because you can hear it in that track that Dolly very much takes the lead, and then the other two phenomenal artists are harmonizing in the background, and
0: I think
1: that's how they go with most of the songs. Someone takes the lead, so that's maybe how they resolved it.
0: Maybe they did. Yes, absolutely. All right, so this is Take Me Back on RMR 101.9, proudly sponsored by Strange Brew Wine Bar. I'm Ian Smith. I'm joined by the amazing Kate Worsley for our celebration of Dolly Parton's life. We're almost an hour into this show.
1: I can't believe it.
0: An hour is not enough of Dolly.
1: It's not enough. That's why we definitely needed 2 hours.
0: That's right.
1: Of Dolly.
0: Now, this next song is, I don't know whether you remember this TV show from the early 80s.
1: It was a British TV show.
0: Yeah, Wendy Craig, I think, was in it.
1: Craig.
0: Yes, and we used to watch this on a Monday night at 7:30.
1: Yeah. And I think this might possibly, what year was it? I'm thinking, was it my first sort of encounter with Dolly? Because I just loved this song so much.
0: Yeah, I mean, she didn't write it for the show, but they used it as the theme song. And I will always tie this song into that TV show. So this is Dolly Parton and Love is Like a Butterfly.

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1: At Strange Brew Wine Bar, we believe life is meant to be lo-fi. 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

0: We had it all.
1: Oh, that's got me in the feels, that yeah. has.
2: Say it again. Say what you just said.
1: What did
2: about
1: I say?
2: Her voice.
1: Oh, I just said her voice is just so beautiful. It's pure. So pure.
2: Yeah.
1: Pure is the word.
2: Yeah.
1: And just conveys emotions so yeah. sublimely. She's
2: I feel wonderful. Like Dolly Parton might be one of those people who never hit a bum note in her life.
1: Yeah.
2: And if she did, she didn't apologise for it. But
1: it was intentional.
2: It was intentional.
1: To convey a mood. Of course.
2: That was We Had It All from, recorded, by Waylon Jennings.
1: We love Waylon Jennings,
2: yes.
1: don't we? Was he one of the Four Horsemen of the Apocalypse?
2: Was he in the
1: yeah, you know,
2: Highwayman.
1: Highwayman.
2: Yeah, I think he was a Highwayman,
1: he was.
2: Yeah.
1: Brilliant,
2: yeah.
1: Love those guys.
2: Yes, yes. Well, that ends the first hour of our Dolly celebration on Take Me Back on RMR 101.9. There's some glaring omissions in that first hour. There's still some crackers
1: to come. Classics
2: to come. Yes.
1: Yeah.
2: And none other than this, the lead song for the second hour. Now, this song was written for a movie, and I think, was this her first movie that she'd ever done?
1: I believe it was,
2: because
1: yeah.
2: I just remember reading a story about that she arrived on set having known all her lines and yep. all of Jane Fonda's lines and Lily Tomlin's lines.
1: Yeah, yeah. Oh, my gosh.
2: So she was very well prepared and had time to sit in her trailer and write this song.
1: She's so talented. And this film, like, famously, you know, like, about women's, a feminist film.
2: Yeah,
1: very much
2: absolutely.
1: So. And, you know, if Dolly hadn't been a singer, she could have been a comedian because she was just so funny.
2: Hilarious. Have you got some?
1: I've got something for you. She said, "I was the first woman to burn my bra. It took the fire department four days to put it out."
2: Well, one of my favourites was that someone asked her how long it takes for her to do her hair, and her response was, "I don't

0: No, I'm never there when they do it.
1: Her amazing collection of wigs.
0: All right, so, I mean, we've given it away what this first song for the second hour is. This is Dolly Parton and Nine to Five.

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0: It's All Wrong, But It's All Right. That was a double A-side with Two Doors Down.
1: Amazing. Mm. Wow. I'm just blown away. Dolly continues to blow me away with her musicality. Yeah. And she's just, you know, she could play over a dozen musical instruments.
0: Doesn't surprise me.
1: Yeah. So acoustic, electric guitar, five-string banjo, auto harp, the Appalachian dulcimer. Do you know what that is?
0: Yeah. Yeah. It's like a horizontal guitar.
1: Of course
0: guitar.
1: You do. Of course you know what it is. The fiddle, the piano, the harmonica, the recorder, the saxophone.
0: Did you say flute?
1: The flute.
0: Yes.
1: And even a homemade instrument fashioned as a child from an old mandolin. When she played Glastonbury, she played so many instruments, and I think that's why a lot of people were blown away, because they didn't quite realise what a talented musician she was, you know.
0: Yeah. I was fortunate enough to see her in Perth around, I think it was around about the same time as the Glastonbury show, so it would have been part of the tour that I think she finished in Glastonbury.
1: Did she do the Benny Hill theme tune?
0: Yeah.
1: On her little rhinestone saxophone.
0: Yes.
1: I love it.
0: But I'm pretty sure she played the flute that night, and it was, yeah, you're just sort of thinking, what else, is there anything this woman can't do?
1: So talented. And yes. Our next song that we're going to play is based on an old banjo playing man called Jackson Taylor, who was from East Tennessee.
0: Yes.
1: And Dolly loved him so much that she wrote a song about him, but it was also about her uncle as well.
0: Okay.
1: And what's the name of that song?
0: This is Applejack. I always sort of think, see this guy sitting on the veranda of his little house in a rocking chair with one tooth. This is Dolly Parton and Applejack.

by the apple orchard in this little old orchard shack. His real name was Jackson Taylor, but I called him Applejack. Now old Applejack was loved by everyone he ever knew. Applejack picked apples, but he picked the banjo too.

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0: just...
1: Wow.
0: Yeah.
1: Wow. Okay, so you've played all three of her saddest songs. We had me and Lil Andy down from Dover and now The Bridge.
0: Yeah.
1: Wow.
0: Yeah, I think that'll
1: that
0: do
1: woman,
0: now.
1: Yeah, that'll do for the sad songs. But wow, I mean, she's... Oh,
0: yeah.
1: She's
0: so that was from her album, Just Because I'm a Woman, and the reviews were pretty amazing, like 4.5 stars from AllMusic. Cashbox said this was her first RCA solo flight. So RCA was her record company for years, until they dropped her, thank you very much. But they said, soaring to some pretty heady heights with a dozen well-chosen tracks, The Lark spreads her wings like a veteran on tracks like The Bridge and Just Because I'm a Woman.
1: Wow.
0: Yeah.
1: The Lark.
0: Yeah.
1: That's a lovely way to describe her.
0: But, yeah. I mean, that one was one of only four tracks on the album that were written by Dolly.
1: Amazing. Yeah. Amazing. Just, speechless. I'm speechless, really, after that song.
0: Shall we raise the mood a little?
1: Can we?
0: All right. This is from 1989. This is Why'd You Come In Here Looking Like That? Why'd you come in here?

0: Ray White Stock of Preston are excited to announce we've exclusively partnered with ALO to give our investment property owners instant access to rent as it's paid, full cash flow visibility and live chat with their property manager all in one powerful app. To get access, contact Ray White Stock of Preston today.
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2: 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Coastal IT are RMR's go-to place for all this and more. They're on Fern Avenue and can be reached on 9797 1069. Station sponsors Coastal IT. Computer says yes.

You're the only one, darling. There'll never be anyone else but you. I love you so much. You are my love. You've become my life. And I never meant to break your heart, but sometimes you just gotta go away to find what you left behind.

0: from her 1979 album, Great Balls of Fire. Go for it, Dolly. That was the You're the Only One.
1: Oh, that had a swaying in the studio.
0: If I had a cigarette lighter, I would have lit it, I reckon.
1: Yeah, put your torch on your phone. That was written by Carol Bayer Sager, who famous for winning an Oscar for Arthur's theme.
0: When you get caught between the new moon and New York City.
1: Absolutely. She also wrote That's What Friends Are For with her former husband, Burt Bacharach.
0: Oh, were they married?
1: Oh, they were.
0: Oh, I didn't realise that.
1: Yeah, not for long, but they were. Fantastic. Yeah. Now, and why you came here, I can't speak. I'm so overwhelmed by Dolly.
0: All the Dolly.
1: Why'd you come in here looking like that?
0: Oh, yeah.
1: That was written by Bob Carlyle and Randy Thomas.
0: Right. Well, two men writing that song. I think Bob Carlyle, didn't he write a song called Butterfly Kisses?
1: I'm not sure.
0: I'm pretty sure from the 90s. I think he recorded that song. Yeah.
1: Not familiar. I'll have to look that one up.
0: Yeah, it was a nice song.
1: Fabulous. Yeah. Now, Ian Smith.
0: Yes.
1: You and your beautiful mum went to Dollywood. So the Dolly Parton theme amusement park.
0: Yes.
1: In the Great Smoky Mountains in Tennessee.
0: Pigeon Forge is the name of the town that it's in.
1: Tell me about it.
0: Well, I think it was actually 2 years to the day since we went to Dollywood.
1: No way.
0: I had looked, my Facebook memories popped up this morning.
1: What were your favourite things about being there?
0: It was just full of joy.
1: Aww.
0: You know, they always say, oh, you know, Disneyland's the happiest place on earth. I think Dollywood pips them at the post.
1: Really?
0: It's just walking. Everyone is happy. We were there in October, so it was leading into Halloween, so everything was pumpkins.
1: Right.
0: So all these displays with pumpkins everywhere. There's so many roller coasters. I didn't go on any of the roller coasters because, you know.
1: Why not?
0: Well, I just didn't want to be sick for most of the day because my inner ear and I are not good friends.
1: I love a roller coaster. Were they Dolly-themed roller coasters?
0: No, they were pretty hectic. And the queues were ridiculously long. So you'd get to the front of the queue and they'd say, oh, you're going to be in this queue for 45 minutes or an hour. And I'm like, I'm not wasting an hour of my day in Dollywood.
1: So what did you do at Dollywood?
0: So there were museums.
1: Oh, brilliant.
0: There were, you know, museums about her, about her costumes, about her records,
1: amazing,
0: about her movies.
1: Oh, wow. Yeah,
0: her tour bus was there. You got to go into her tour bus and see what her tour bus looked like. There were concert venues all around the place as well. So, you know, there were people playing.
1: With live music.
0: With live music. Her niece, I think, was performing one of the venues that we were there at. But just, you know, bluegrass and not necessarily playing Dolly music, but just playing music that relates to Dolly.
1: Incredible. So. And I believe there's a life-size replica of her childhood home, like the two-bedroom cabin. Did you see that?
0: Yeah, we went into that as well. So, yeah, tiny little thing.
1: Wow.
0: Yeah, but, yeah. And I have seen photos recently of the gates to her actual home, which are, you know, locked so that people can't get to the house, but it's a bit of a shrine at the moment. Obviously, people are leaving flowers at that gate to get to.
1: Oh, so her actual house is in the theme park?
0: No, it's outside, away from the theme park.
1: But still in Tennessee.
0: Yeah. Yes, funnily enough, because the name of this song that we're about to play. This is Dolly Parton and My Tennessee Mountain Home. Sitting on

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0: That was Heartbreaker by Dolly Parton from the album Heartbreaker. Now, Kate.
1: Yes.
0: Well, how many albums had Dolly recorded by the time she recorded Heartbreaker?
1: Well, Heartbreaker was her 20th studio album, and this is only 1978.
0: Oh, my God.
1: So the woman was prolific.
0: Yes, absolutely.
1: Unbelievable. And talking about, you know, longevity she was married to her husband for 59 years.
0: Yeah.
1: They were married in 1966. And what I love about Carl Dean, did you know what he did for a living?
0: He was a paver or something, wasn't he?
1: He had his own asphalt paving company for decades because he preferred to just have a normal blue-collar life.
0: He had no interest in being part of that
1: celebrity world. No.
0: So supportive, but...
1: Incredibly supportive and gave her the freedom to be the woman she needed to be in her creative lifestyle. And obviously completely trusting because apparently they were allowed to flirt.
0: Yes.
1: They were allowed to do some heavy flirting with other people, but it was not to go beyond that.
0: That's right.
1: Or now, she would kill him.
0: That's right. Now, didn't they meet the day she arrived in Nashville
1: at a laundromat? At a laundromat, yeah. He was a very handsome young man, I believe.
0: Now, he passed away about 12 months before she did. Was it 12 or 18 months before?
1: Yeah, that's right. And I think, you know, a lot of people believe that, you know, she didn't really want to go on without him.
0: Yeah.
1: If you've been with someone for that long and, you know, living without them, their absence perhaps too great.
0: That's it. And then she wrote this song that we're going to play for him when he passed away, and it was released not long afterwards. So this is a beautiful song. I had a little listen to it again this morning before I came into the studio. And, it's a very special song. This is Dolly Parton and If You Hadn't Been There.

0: That really does make you want to punch the air, doesn't it?
1: I had to punch the air there. Now, Ian, that was Shine Like the Sun.
0: Yes.
1: Dolly Parton, I believe from the musical of 9 to 5.
0: Yes.
1: Yep. Yeah. And I believe, very exciting news, that there is a musical about Dolly Parton's life.
0: Yes,
1: tell me more.
0: There is. It's been cast. It's opening on Broadway on the 19th of January next year, which will have been her 81st birthday.
1: Wow.
0: And it is her life story. So I'm guessing that it's just a collection of all the songs that she's written, which effectively have told her life story throughout the years anyway.
1: And was she involved in the...
0: Heavily involved. Right. I'm pretty sure they did do an out-of-town run somewhere. I'm not sure exactly. They usually do them in Boston or Chicago or
1: right.
0: somewhere like
1: and
0: that.
1: And she might have seen
0: that. They might have
1: that?
0: Even done it in Nashville. She would have definitely seen that.
1: Oh, that's lovely.
0: And she was heavily involved in the taking it to Broadway as well, and she was supposed to be there on opening night, which obviously is not going to happen now. She'll be there in spirit.
1: Yep. But, wow, that is going to be a major hit.
0: Yes, I think it'll be massive.
1: Do you know who they've cast yet, or are they keeping that under
0: wraps? No, I think they've announced it, but they're not. It's not anybody well known. I think
1: that's good to have a newcomer.
0: Yeah.
1: And she has a final song that is part of U2's album, which
0: yes.
1: is coming out on the 13th of November. She's done a duet with Bono called Torn, recorded 2 months before her death.
0: Wow.
1: So, next month, watch out for that one. Apparently very moving, as she was already not doing very well.
0: No.
1: And had to get out of bed to record the single.
0: Yeah.
1: So,
0: while we're talking about music that's yet to be released, there is another release which is not going to be until the 19th of January 2046.
1: Wow.
0: Which will have been her 100th birthday. The song is called My Place in History. She recorded that in 2015. And that is in a locked away in the vaults. There are hundreds, potentially thousands of songs in Dolly's archives, and her team has confirmed that more music is coming. I think I remember seeing an interview with her saying that she's recorded all of this music that will continue to be released long after she's gone. So,
1: wow.
0: Yeah.
1: Incredible.
0: Amazing. Now, there's two songs that
1: two
0: we haven't
1: songs
0: played
1: left.
0: And we've got 8 minutes to go.
1: We better get on with it.
0: The first that we're going to play, the classic, with her friend,
1: Kenny.
0: With her best friend, Kenny Rogers, written by the Brothers Gibb. This is Islands in the Stream.
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0: I think they really were best friends.
1: Yeah, you can hear the love, can't you, between them?
0: Absolutely.
1: Another karaoke classic.
0: Yes.
1: But no one could do it better than those two.
0: I have tried.
1: I'm sure you came close.
0: Those harmonies in the verses are very difficult to do.
1: Yes, I've tried and failed. So Dolly Parton, singer, songwriter, musician, actor, but also an amazing philanthropist.
0: Yes.
1: Tell me about her.
0: Oh my goodness. So I've got a little list here. So following the devastating 2016 wildfires in Tennessee, Dolly established the My People Fund and provided direct financial assistance to families who lost their homes in the fires. She started the Imagination Library, which gives children a book a month from the day they're born until the day they start kindergarten.
1: Wow.
0: And that was following her father's, her father Robert Parton couldn't read or write. Yeah. And the beautiful story that I love the most about Dolly Parton's story is that is his proudest moment of her career, that she started the Imagination Library. I mean, she wouldn't have been able to do that without everything else, but that was the thing he was proudest of about her.
1: And she, you know, she could have been a billionaire. She wasn't for all the right reasons.
0: Yes, exactly. And the other one was that we talked about Dollywood just before, that she started that theme park purely because the town that she came from was dying, and she wanted to give the people of the town work.
1: Employment opportunities.
0: Absolutely.
1: And for her entire extended family.
0: Yeah, yeah.
1: We can all learn a lot from Dolly.
0: All right, there's one song that we haven't played.
1: A song
0: that
1: Elvis wanted to cover.
0: Yes.
1: But she wouldn't let him because his manager, Colonel Tom Parker, wanted 50% of the publishing rights.
0: That's right.
1: And that wouldn't be about Dolly being greedy because, as you've just said, you know, she was one of the most generous people, you know, alive.
0: That's right.
1: It would have been just about, I love that she's just a strong woman.
0: She
1: said,
0: stood up for herself.
1: Colonel Tom.
0: Yeah.
1: Because he wasn't a good man.
0: Yeah. And imagine, you know, what would have happened had she given 50% of the rights away some 20 years later when one Whitney Houston recorded this song.
1: Absolutely. Dolly did say it was her favourite version because it made her the most.
0: That's right. I did hear a mashup of Dolly's version and Whitney Houston's version.
1: Any good?
0: It's not bad.
1: Okay.
0: Yeah, but this is obviously
1: the original
0: and the best. So thank you so much, Kate, for joining me for today's very special Take Me Back.
1: Thank you.
0: Dolly, I think that all that we can say is we will always love you.
1: We will always love you, Dolly.
0: So thank you for joining us for Take Me Back on RMR 101.9, proudly sponsored by Strange Brew Wine Bar. I'm Ian Smith with Kate Worsley. I'll be back next week.

Oh. I may not have pushed the right button. You just missed everything I said. Sorry for that silence, folks. I was just saying thank you to the fabulous OGs of RMR, Ian Smith and Kate Worsley. Thank you so much for 2 hours of back-to-back Dolly Parton. I hope you enjoyed that as much as I did. Thank you, guys. That was terrific. This is The Local Loop on RMR. I am Rich LP. 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It's our chance, or my chance, or the radio's chance to get some messaging out there. 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So if you've got something to say or an event that's coming up, get in touch, manager@radiomargaretriver.com, and let me know and I'll line you up. You can come and sit opposite me here in the studio between 11 and 12, Monday to Friday. I do have some things to discuss later on in the show. I've got some great music by Flight Facilities and the Avalanches and Architecture in Helsinki. Right now, though, I've got a beautiful Australian song by Mia Ray. This is Rerun from her 2023 album, Stay Awake, on RMR 101.9.

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2: Frankie Sinatra. Frank Sinatra. Frankie, my boy, don't know. You have a perfect voice to sing calypso. What did they say? Frankie Sinatra. Frank Sinatra. Frankie, my boy, don't know. You have a perfect voice to sing calypso. What did they say?

Ah, that was a beautiful, loudy, shouty song by the amazing Smith Street Band. That was their tune, Star Child, from 2025. You're listening to The Local Loop with Rich LP, proudly sponsored by the Shire of Augusta Margaret River. Just a couple of things that are happening around the region. The big one tomorrow is Cape to Cape Kids. And then the day after that is followed by the Cape to Cape Mountain Bike Race that happens between Cape Lewin. Then it goes out to Nanup, then up to Dunsborough. But tomorrow's the big one for the kids. So if you've got small children and they are keen on riding, get yourself down. You need to register. So go to the AMR Shire website. There's a button on there that says register now. Just simply look up Cape Kids on their website, and it's tomorrow. It runs from 3 until 6 p.m. It's for young children 4 to 9 and the youth, I think it's 10 to 17. It's happening on the Margaret River playing fields. They are the fields behind the rec centre. And the loop, the trail, goes down and around. It involves the BMX track and comes back again. So that's the racing. You register between 3 and 4 p.m. So if your kids are at school, they need to get down there lickety-split and register. And then from 3 o'clock, you meet the open riders. From 4 p.m., the 6 to 10-year-olds start their race at 4:15. The 11 to 13-year-olds start their race, and then at 4:30, the 14 to 17-year-olds start their race. So if you've got kids and they like mountain biking and they've got one, they also need to have a helmet that fits tightly. It will be tested before the race, so make sure they've got a nice fitting helmet. It's $30 entry, and they can be part of the action tomorrow. And then the day after that, the big event starts. And the thing that you as Joe Public need to know is there's going to be some road closures. So the day after, so tomorrow is Wednesday the 14th. So on Thursday the 15th, they'll be racing down near Cape Lewin. So if you're heading down to Augusta, be aware there might be some road closures. Cape Lewin Lighthouse is closed on Thursday the 15th. And then on Friday the 16th, it moves to Nanup, so that's a little bit out of our region, so maybe you don't need to worry about that one. The day after that, so Saturday, all the action will be happening around Osmington Road near Seabico Brewery. And then the day after that, on Sunday, it finishes up near Dunsborough. So check the AMR website for road closures. If you have an important meeting to get to or you need to be somewhere, don't get stuck behind a big red sign or behind the bollards. Get yourself organised. That is starting tomorrow, Cape to Cape Kids, and then the day after that, it's 4 days of action for the Cape to Cape mountain biking race. I believe it's the biggest mountain biking race in Australia, a multi-day event. So we're really lucky to have it in this region, and how lucky are we that the weather has come good? I'm just looking at the forecast today, sunny and 23 and no rain. However, tomorrow, showers developing, 12 to 25, possible 2 to 8 millimetres of rain. Thursday, showers easing, 12 to 20, 1 to 8 millimetres of rain possible. Friday, cloudy. Saturday, a few showers, 1 to 9 mil possible. And Sunday, possible shower, 11 to 20. So really, really embrace today. I hope you're able to get out, enjoy it, because looking ahead for the whole week, it's the only day that says it's nothing but sunshine. And isn't it? There's hardly any wind. It was a glorious, cool start, but a big blue sky. I love it when it's like this after a cool change. It really makes you feel alive and really lets you know that spring or Canberrang is in the air. This is The Local Loop. I am Rich LP. I've got some Australian music lined up. I've got Architecture in Helsinki. I've got Pond from Perth. But to get there, this is Flight Facilities with their tune Heart Attack off their 2014 album Down to Earth on RMR 101.9.

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Perth band just there, Pond, with their tune Through the Heather from their 2026 album Terrestrials. You're with me, Rich LP. 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It's happening between 11 and 12, Monday to Friday. It is our chance to share local information with you fabulous listeners. Thank you for tuning in on this glorious, sunny Tuesday, the 13th of October. A couple of things. I just talked about Cape Kids, which is happening tomorrow. But something else that is happening tomorrow is Young Mentors Program. It's happening at the library. If you are over 50 and interested in joining the free 2026 Young Mentors Program, get along to the library. Come along for a friendly information session at the library to find out how the program works and ask any questions. The program offers personalised help with digital skills, lets you learn at your own pace, and supports you to use technology and navigate the online world more safely. 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I really love that idea. The image, in fact, on the website is some more mature gentlemen leaning into their laptops with these young high school students helping them. I think that is a great thing, sharing knowledge between the generations. So to register for the information session, please contact Margaret River Library on 9780 5600. 9780 5600. Get in touch and get yourself organised. The program session starts, the information session is tomorrow, but the actual sessions start on the 28th of October and each Wednesday after that for a few Wednesdays from the 28th of October. Great little thing to do. So if you are someone who is over 50 and struggling a little bit with your IT skills, get in touch. Margaret River Library, 9780 5600. Coming up also after the Local Loop today is the fabulous Alon Carmichael. Alon will be hosting the Long Lunch, proudly sponsored by Settlers Tavern. That goes from 12 until 2 p.m. And in the Long Lunch, Alon has lined up an interview with quite a famous author. His name is Alan Carter. I've just been doing a bit of digging about Alan. I didn't realise he'd been so prolific. Lots of amazing books. Doom Creek, Crocodile Tears, Franz Josef, Prize Catch. But he's just got a new book coming out called Last Bastion. And Alon talks to Alan Carter about The Last Bastion, his new book that's coming out. So stay tuned. That's in the Long Lunch with Alon Carmichael from 12 till 2. Tune in to listen to her interview with Alan Carter. There's a mouthful, isn't it? Alon Carmichael interviewing Alan Carter. Those ACs, there's no DCs involved. Anyway, let's carry on with some great music because I've got lots lined up for you and we haven't got long left. 20 minutes to go. I've got the Temper Trap lined up. They're covering the Triffids, Wide Open Road. See what they do with that tune. I've got the Skeggs lined up. Skeggs, I just was also doing a bit of research on them. They are coming to Perth. So if you like Skeggs, they're playing at the Port Beach Brewery in North Frio on the 14th of November. I made the mistake of going along thinking the Port Beach Brewery was the venue on the beach. You know, the one, the cafe that's down on the beach at Port Beach. Port Beach Brewery is not there. It's actually two blocks back up from the beach, up the road, directly opposite the cargo shipping loading area of the Swan River, the big harbour right there. But it's a great venue. It's a dedicated pub bar style thing with a great thing. So if you want to get along and see Skeggs, they're part of the Pollen Festival and it's happening on the 14th of November. So I've got Skeggs lined up with their tune, So Excited. But to get there, a tune that is currently all over the airwaves, this is Australian group, the Tullamarines from Adelaide, and their tune, Flight Path. 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

What did you think of that one? Did you have the Temper Trap done the Triffids justice with their cover of Wide Open Road? It's not bad. I think the original still pips it, but I do love the Temper Trap, so no criticism here. That was Wide Open Road. They just covered that just a few weeks ago, in fact. That was the Temper Trap. You're listening to The Local Loop on RMR, proudly sponsored by the Shire of Augusta Margaret River. And I'm nearly about to step out of here and let the fabulous Alon Carmichael into the studio. Make sure to stay tuned for Alon in her long lunch between 12 and 2, proudly sponsored by Settlers Tavern. Alon interviews Alan Carter. He is a prolific author and he's just released a new book called The Last Bastion. And Alan has a little chat with Alon during her show between 12 and 2. So stay tuned for that. One last little bit of Shire messaging I want to get across because I just got sent an email from them. They're holding a relaxed get-together. In fact, it involves lawn bowls. Designed to be relaxed, welcoming and informal, the event offers a chance to connect with councillors outside of a formal meeting environment. Whether you have a question about a local project or would you like to share feedback about your community or are simply interested in finding out more about what's happening across the Shire, you're encouraged to come along. It's a free event and it runs between 5 and 7pm on Thursday the 29th of October at the Kawarumup District Social Club. There's no need to register, just simply show up. If you want to be involved in the bowls, you can, or you can just sit on the sidelines and ask questions. The bowling is going to be about 5 to 6.30 and then they'll move into the district club and you can have maybe a drink and maybe a bite to eat and a chat with your local councillors. So that is a Shire Councillors in Kawarumup on the 29th of October for a social catch-up at the district club from 5pm. So put that in your diary if you want to do a few ends on the green. I'm about to step out of here, though, and as I said, let the fabulous Alon Carmichael into the studio. To end with, though, this is a beautiful track called Good Night by Florence Road, one that my daughter has had on high rotation lately at home. This is Florence Road, Good Night on RMR 101.9.

A very good afternoon to you all. I'm Alon, and you're on The Long Lunch on RMR 101.9, sponsored by Settlers Tavern. I hope you're having a lovely day. Been having some great rain, hoping it's getting to the farmers in and around the district. Settle in and relax, and let's spend the next 2 hours together listening to great music and hearing about all that's going on in and around the region. Well, school's back, so just remember to keep it slow in the designated areas for the little people off to school. So later on in the program, I'll be talking to author Alan Carter, talking about his latest book, Last Bastion. It's a fiction crime novel. If you love crime stories, tune in. Great novel, can highly recommend it. I'll be back right now, but don't go away. We'll just have a little bit more music.

You're back with me, Alon, keeping you company until 2 p.m. If you've just tuned in, a very warm hello to you. Now let's see what's on at the Margaret River Heart, hub of entertainment, Nalabada Mia. Wednesday, the 14th of October at 10 a.m. to 4 p.m, Margaret River Art Exhibition presented to you by the local Margaret River Independent School. They're celebrating 21 years of outstanding local and regional artists. This is a preview of the forthcoming Margaret River Art Auction, which is on in October 24th. But Saturday, the 17th of October at 7:30 p.m., is Dragged Through the Desert, a feel-good tribute to Priscilla, Queen of the Desert. Dragged Through the Desert is a glitter-drenched spectacular bursting with electrifying drag, dazzling costumes, and the disco anthems you know and love, all wrapped up in warmth, wit, and big belting vocals. So expect powerhouse vocals, outrageous glamour, and wall-to-wall hits, including It's Raining Men, I Will Survive, and Hot Stuff, and many more. Delivered with cheeky comedy, tender moments, and plenty of sequins. 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Let's have some more music and I'll be right back.

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pulled up, all dressed in a mask and gloves, but it's not a sex thing. Well, I guess it's a bit of a sex thing. On Pornhub, pandemic is trending. This really isn't normal. Feeling pretty mortal. Thought all my feelings, problems were awful. Now I'm nearly total, thinking about them. Drowning in a worry, I really need a snorkel. I'ma still stay home.

welcome back. Great to have your company today. If you've just tuned in, I'll be talking to author Alan Carter, fiction crime writer, and Alan will be talking about his latest novel, Last Bastion, sometime after 12:30, so please stay tuned. Some of the things happening this week in the Margaret River Music coffee tasting for the coffee lovers and bird of prey encounters. First up, we have live music on this Friday, the 16th of October, with DJ B Groovy, 9 till 11:30, and it's high-energy funk, disco and dance floor grooves, so kick off the weekend with that. And here I go again. Get on those dancing shoes and get on the floor. Also on Saturday, the 17th of October, is Disco Sour. They're on at 9 till 11:30, a groove-driven six-piece funk and disco band local to the Margaret River and Dunsborough region. So keep those dance shoes on. Then the Twin Fins are on Sunday the 18th at 3:30 to 6:30 sesh and featuring a dynamic three-piece live rock pop cover band. These are all on Settlers Tavern, our proud sponsors of RMR 101.9 FM. Also mentioning Setzer's Tavern, they have been placed in the top 10 for the best places to drink wine. I thought my place was. Anyway, jokes aside, the award is 2026 Australia's Wine List of the Year Awards. Oh, and by the way, entry is free to all those shows this weekend. So the time now is 24 minutes actually past 12. It just clicked over. I'll be right back with some more music.

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1: Young Minds Unplugged. Fascinating facts presented by students from Margaret River Senior High School.
2: Tiger sharks are powerful, top of the food chain predators, instantly recognisable by the dark, vertical stripes along their bodies. Stripes that fade as they grow older. These markings give them their name and make younger sharks especially striking to spot in the wild. Often called the garbage cans of the sea, tiger sharks are known for eating just about anything, from fish, seals and birds to sea turtles, license plates and even tires. Their broad snouts and serrated, saw-like teeth help them crush shells and tear through tough prey with ease. These sharks are usually found in warm, tropical and subtropical waters around the world. Adults commonly grow between 3 and 4 metres long, but some have been recorded at over 6 metres. Females tend to be larger than males, and fully grown tiger sharks can weigh between 350 to 900 kilograms, some even tipping the scales at over a ton. Despite their fearsome reputation, tiger sharks are listed as near threatened, largely due to overfishing and the demand for shark fins. Protecting them is key to keeping our marine ecosystems balanced and healthy.
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Welcome back. I'm Alon, and you're on RMR 101.9. Right after this next song, I will be talking to Alan Carter, who is going to be promoting his latest book, Last Bastion. So stay tuned. Don't go away. You might enjoy this chat from Alan Carter.

0: Welcome back. Thanks for your company. If you've just tuned in, I'm talking with author Alan Carter, who writes crime fiction. Today he's talking about his latest novel, Last Bastion, and the inspiration behind his gripping story. Alan, welcome. It's an absolute pleasure to be talking to you today.
1: Oh, great to be here. Thank you for inviting me.
0: Oh, we'd love to hear all about your book. Alan, what inspired you to write Last Bastion? Can you tell us how did the idea for the story come about?
1: Well, Last Bastion is the sequel to the earlier novel, A Set in Tasmania, called Prize Catch. And the two main characters from Prize Catch, the detective Jill Wilkie with the Tasmania police and disgraced former soldier Sam Willard, are back in action. So with Last Bastion, it's basically the backdrop of that is the rise in the far right, which I think we see a fair bit of in the news these days everywhere around the world.
0: So it's
1: a thing. And basically, as we join the two characters, Jill Wilkie is investigating a series of racial attacks which have plagued the city. And Sam is languishing in prison under charges of war crimes that he admitted to as a whistleblower in that issue. Mm-hmm. But he gets offered, if you like, a get-out-of-jail-free card if he will free the son of a far-right politician. The son has got himself embroiled with some even further-right kind of sub-terrorist group.
0: Yes, right. And the title, Last Bastion, it's intriguing. What does the title mean to you and how does it connect to the story?
1: One of the characters refers to it. I suppose it's an idea of what is Australia. Some people see it as the kind of the red earth.
0: They do.
1: And the fair go, the Eureka, all of that kind of stuff. And others might also equally see a place like Tasmania, kind of with its isolation, its strong but somehow still present colonial history, as also a kind of a last bastion. And the other thing about Tasmania, it's an interesting place given its smallness, it's kind of inward-looking at times, and Tasmania in real life is actually a case study for a department at a university in the UK who is interested in researching corruption.
0: Ah, is that correct?
1: And Tasmania is a case study in that because of the particular type of corruption which is tied into that kind of incestuous everybody knows everybody kind of thing. And that kind of corruption where money and the trail of money can be easily hidden also kind of assists the funding of shady organisations, if you like.
0: Yes.
1: So then that case, it's that kind of Last Bastion too. Hello?
0: I'm sorry. Oh, I thought you were about to say something else.
1: No.
0: You've actually answered a few of those things, but without giving too much away, Alan, can you tell our listeners a little bit about the story and what they can expect when they open the book?
1: Well, it's a kind of another high octane one, a bit like Prize Catch. I mean, previously I've been known for police procedurals, and all of them as crime fiction. I tried to keep pacey and intriguing with twists and turns. Having a character like Sam Willard, who is kind of a free agent and an ex-soldier, I can kind of push the boat out a bit on the action, if you like. So probably a higher octane, more suspense in that regard. And I think also within this, as well as that backdrop of the far right, you've also got this the technologies of artificial intelligence, the smart glasses, the deep fakes.
0: There's a lot more.
1: All, Yeah, and all of that plays into this kind of who do you believe, what's true and what's not. Can you even believe your own eyes? Yeah. So it's a very twisty, turny book.
0: It is. I mean, I was given your book very quickly to have a read about it, and it's quite intriguing. I haven't got right through it, I have to say, but what I've read, it's very well written. It's great. Can you tell us about your main character, perhaps? Did you find yourself particularly drawn to any one of them while writing the novel?
1: Well, I've grown very fond of Detective Jill Wilkie.
0: Yes.
1: It's good to be having, as a central detective character, an older woman. I think I previously referred to her as a kind of a Vera with a retractable baton. She's
0: Isn't she? Yeah, I agree with you there.
1: Yeah, so she's very, she's no nonsense, and
0: yep.
1: She's... Pretty fearless as well. So I've really enjoyed writing her. But also I'm enjoying playing with the Sam Willard character who, he's got a very troubled background. But when it comes to that line between right and wrong, he knows which side he's on and he'll do whatever it takes to make sure that right prevails.
0: Yes, I can see that. Such a great story, it really is. So let's just take a short break and hear a song. And after this, I look forward to continuing my chat with our guest, Alan Carter. So don't go away. You've never

0: research goes into a novel like Last Sebastian. Is there anything you discovered during your research that particularly surprised you?
1: Well, I think that one I mentioned earlier on about little old Tasmania being an international case study for corruption was, I had my suspicions, but I didn't know we were that special. So that was interesting. But also I think that that whole area of what's out there in terms of technology and how rapidly that is changing. I mean, I was writing about the AI spectacles that we're talking about a year ago now. But of course, it's right in the news everywhere at the moment.
0: Isn't it?
1: It's suddenly a big issue. And kind of combining their abilities with facial recognition, the deep fake stuff, all of that. Mm. I'm not a very technically minded person, so I basically research wise, I aim to learn enough to sound credible, without kind of wearing the research on my sleeve, if you like, because sometimes that can get in the way of a story. So any mistakes in that I will own completely. But otherwise, the idea is to entertain and inform, but entertain primarily.
0: Yeah, sometimes it's good to not know a lot about technology because you're actually using your mind and your brain and your thoughts are going out to different areas of your story. And I think it makes for good reading when it's done that way. So can I ask what made you choose Tasmania as the setting for the story and how important it is the location to atmosphere of the novel? Well, you've pretty much answered that one, haven't you?
1: Tasmania is where I live now. And all of the series of novels that I've written, the Cato series, which was in WA. Yes. I was living in WA at the time, the Nick Chester series in New Zealand. I was living in New Zealand at the time. So basically, I probably lack imagination. I can't, I've got to write where I live, what I can see out of the front window.
0: Well, that's fair enough too. And Tassie's a great place to write stories about. I did work there a few years ago and I did learn quite a bit about the history. So, yeah, it's a good place to do a novel, I'd say, definitely.
1: Well, it's got a lot of, you've got landscape, you've got history, you've got they've got that incestuous small town, claustrophobic aspect to it. There's lots to work with in terms of a novel setting, for sure.
0: Yeah, that is absolutely true. So what was the most challenging part of writing Last Sebastian? Was there a particular scene or character that was difficult to get it right?
1: I think the drawing all of the threads together and particularly kind of having...

0: you try and keep an eye on what their story arc is over the course of maybe two, three, four books, and when what will change for each of them, as well as within the plot of that particular book.
1: Yes.
0: What is changing for your central characters a little bit over that time. And that's that can be a challenge at times.
1: I can imagine,
0: yeah. So this time, basically, a bit of a spoiler here, but I gave Jill a boyfriend. That was nice.
1: Yes. You've written her as such a great character. Definitely a Vera, for sure. I've had a feeling when I said, what was your favourite character in the book? I thought you were going to say her. She's really interesting, isn't she? And forthright.
0: and playing God and being able to do something nice for her was a nice feeling.
1: Yeah, I bet it was. Well, I have one more question. What do you hope readers will take away from Last Bastion when they reach the final page?
0: I think my kind of message is, I mean, like many people, I'm probably a bit concerned by the rise in populism and the far right, and the kind of presenting of easy solutions to, well, they're not solutions really, to what complex long-running problems. It's kind of a short-term fix.
1: More giving
0: thing.
1: Out and, ideas. Or...
0: Yeah, and the kind of the idea that just kind of promoting hate and blaming people for things when, you know, maybe they should be looking at elsewhere as to what is behind the inequality and some of the crap that we all have to put up with.
1: Yeah,
0: yeah. But through the decades and the centuries, you know, history has shown that it's been easy to blame a minority, and it's never been the truth of it, really. So it's about trying to find back within us that, some logic and sense about things and the generosity of spirit, which it's a rare currency at the moment, it seems.
1: Yes, and it's good that you're putting that out there. I think, you know, those are great ideas for people to get that message, because it is happening nonstop, isn't it? People just are so ready to criticise and not, find a solution, really. Yeah.
0: Yeah, and all of my books have had, you know, some kind of
1: message
0: about,
1: in there,
0: you know, like
1: yes.
0: About society, and crime fiction is a very good vehicle for that. So just kind of interrogating... and holding a mirror up to ourselves and saying, you know, take a good look at yourself in that mirror.
1: Yeah. No, I fully agree with that, because they need more of that. All of us do, you know, especially pollies maybe.
0: Yeah.
1: Well, Alan, it's been a pleasure talking with you today about Last Bastion and learning more about the inspiration and thought behind your writing. I thought it was a great story, intriguing on how you wrote the book. So if you love crime stories, head to your nearest bookstore and purchase Last Bastion. Thank you so much for joining us on The Long Lunch today. And thank you also for your time. It's been a pleasure talking with you. Do you have anything you'd like to add just before you finish up?
0: My pleasure too. Thank you for having me.
1: Okay, thank you so much, Alan.
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That was Tony Lane, Ground Below. And if you don't know it, he's a local lad singing. Isn't that great? So, Tony Lane, everyone, listen out for him. Welcome back. Do hope you enjoyed listening to the author, Alan Carter. If you do want to purchase a book, Last Bastion, you can go to our local bookshop, who are our proud sponsors of RMR 101.9 FM. If the book is not yet in, you can put your order in. Be the first to get his book. Up next, I'm talking about coffee. So we've gone from wine to coffee. So if you're an absolute coffee fanatic, you have a coffee, have the coffee safari Saturday, the 24th of October at 10 a.m. It is an incredible taste adventure round the world's coffee estates. So no matter what the weather, no matter what the weather is like, you can always go on a coffee safari in just 90 minutes. They can take you round the world on an incredible taste adventure and deliver you back in one piece. You can sample coffees, teas, chocolates, and other tropical delights from exotic lands as faraway places and faraway places. You can help roast a batch of coffee and take one home, the very coffee you've helped roasted on the day. Sample the coffee brewed in three different ways. Learning how to cup and taste a coffee will help you discover a coffee you really want and love. Well, gosh, I certainly did not know how much goes into producing coffee. It sounds like a lot of fun. So get a group together and go and have some coffee fun. You can book with evanbright.com.au. Log in also and check the availability of the courses, because they are, although it's the 24th, they do have other courses. So you just might not want to do that one, but have a look on the calendar and choose one that you do want and make sure there's a vacancy. Okay, the Margaret River farmers, winemakers, surfers and artists have congregated here, inspired by nature's beauty. This place brings people together. Many have trodden in the footsteps of the early agricultural and viticultural visionaries, while others have found new ways to make a living here. There are people who are bound tightly by love for where they live and who are devoted to caring for this place. It's understandable that once you arrive, you may never want to leave. And Mother Nature has crafted the ultimate masterpiece here in Margaret River. This inspires our own creative spirit, which you'll find around you in public street art, handcrafted pieces, in the town centre galleries. You can't avoid the interconnectedness of things here, and why would you want to avoid it? So if you're a visitor to town, there's so much for you to discover just here in our Margaret River.

Welcome back. That was a soft ending. Great having your company today on this lovely sunny day. I just wanted to let you know about some community involvement and up-and-coming events that are on. You might like to come and join in the Sip and Sort at Margaret River Brewhouse, who are our proud sponsors of RMR 101.9. And this is on this Sunday, the 18th of October. Join Tangora Blue and Nature's Conservation to sort and record the marine debris collected by cleanup crews across the region. It's a chance to turn the beach litter into data for the Australian Marine Debris Initiative database, and it's helping us better understand what's washing up on our shores before relaxing over a drink with fellow ocean lovers. So clean up and sort, share a drink, help protect our coast. Registrations are essential for Sip and Sort via the QR code. If you can't sort the QR code, phone 9757 2614, and see you there. That's on Sunday, the 18th of October, between 2 and 4pm. Well, tributes have poured in from the loss of Kawarramup's icon, Peter Clues, who passed away recently. His funeral was yesterday. Peter Clues was synonymous with community service, particularly through extraordinary commitment to the Kawarramup Volunteer Bushfire Brigade. He joined in 1954 and remained involved for more than seven decades, including as president, making him the longest-serving member. Peter was also a long-standing member of the Kawarramup District Social Club, serving on the committee as the president before being made a life member in 1992. He was also involved with the Kawarramup Men's Shed, serving as its president, and was named to the Kawarramup Lions Club Colin Duggan Citizen of the Year in 2010. He was an absolute legend. Peter Clues leaves behind more than a record of service. He leaves a legacy of someone simply kept turning up for his community year after year. My daughter just happened to be his neighbour for quite some time, and I happened to get to know him and his wife. The one thing that stood out for me, no matter what, he always had a smile on his face and greeted everyone with warmth. In these latter years, and not so very long ago, he was still out there walking with his two sticks to support himself, and at quite a steady pace, I might add. He touched many lives and will always be remembered for his dedication to the community. Well done, Mr. Clues.

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Great song, Lightning Jack, Freight Train. What a great sound that was. Well, welcome back. I'm Alon. Great having your company today. Who's heading up to Perth to see Romeo and Juliet this week? Well, I have to say, in our down south region, we have a local who's actually going to be in the opera. His name is Jake Bigwood from Yelling Up, raised opera singer, and he'll star in the West Australian Opera latest Romeo and Juliet. Jake Bigwood will perform as the Duke of Verona. Well done, Jake. Congratulations. And I've had the privilege, actually, of visiting Juliet's home in Verona a long time ago when I was travelling. It was magnificent. I have a photo stashed away somewhere, not sure where. Very lovely and interesting place, Verona. Just a little bit of trivia there for my travels. Anyway, Margaret River Brewhouse, who are our proud sponsors of RMR 101.9, offer great vibes, beer and tasty food. So book a table. Oh, and by the way, the Margaret River Beer Company are back at the brewhouse with Beyond the Pines beer, bigger, juicier and dialed to the max. Think lush tropical hops, soft haze. Come and relax out on the deck. Bring the family, and it's dog friendly also. And there's places for the kids to roam free. Just make a booking to secure your table, though, on 9757 2614. All right, I'll be right back after this song.

The Teskey Brothers, Let Me Let You Down. Well, who doesn't love them? Great sounding vocals, I think. Well, welcome back to RMR 101.9. I'm Alon. I was just thinking back, we were talking about Mr. Peter Clues, who's recently passed, and how he started his volunteering career, as we call it, in 1954 with the Fire Brigade and Fire and Rescue. So I was looking up a little bit of history with the Margaret River situation at the moment in history on February the 11th, 1950. Well, that was the turning point for the town folk of Margaret River as they watched a home owned by Mr. Terry and Mr. McLean born. It was 11:50 p.m. and it took the forestry truck with its water tank 20 minutes to reach the town site. By then, it was too late to save the home. So in April 1950, the Margaret River Road Board received a letter from Mr. H. Coate and the WA Fire Brigade Board suggesting the formation of the Volunteer Fire Brigade. The Road Board, with the night of the February fire on mind, agreed to the idea, even though it would involve a large monetary cost over 10 years to pay for the setting up of the brigade. So on December the 14th, 1950, an announcement was placed by the Road Board in the local paper for interested people to attend a meeting on Sunday, December the 17th. The meeting was to announce a formation of a town fire brigade. And the meeting was well attended by representatives from Perth Fire Brigade addressing the assembled locals. So later on down the track, there was a call out held at the end of the meeting. A group of men signed up to become the first Margaret River Town Site Brigade. Mr. T. Vickers was appointed brigade captain and Mr. Dunn the foreman. By 1956, a brief stay at the shed loaned by A. Burton, the brigade with its new fire engine equipment, brass helmets and brass-buttoned dark blue uniforms, had moved into their own station building on the hill of Wilmont Avenue. And the hill being the best location for the siren to sound out over the town, alerting the volunteers of an emergency. So the dedicated men and women of Margaret River Volunteer Fire and Rescue Service are now celebrating their 75th anniversary. We give thanks to all the past and present volunteers for the service they have done and continue to for the safety of our community. Speaking of safety, is everyone bushfire ready for the 2026-27 bushfire checkout? There is, in the Augusta Margaret River Times, details for protecting your property fire season. Well worth reading. So go have a peruse on that, and I'll be back shortly with some more information. Let's have a song.

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1: Young Minds Unplugged. Fascinating facts presented by students from Margaret River Senior High School.
2: If you've ever met me, you'd know that I'm fascinated with war history. I have historical books on my shelf from World War I, the Berlin Wall, fighter planes, and even Mao Zedong's Little Red Book, original version from 1967. When I was in Japan earlier this year, I couldn't help myself but purchase a World War II water flask. My pop even gave me his army rug, dating back to the 1960s. It came from Pakapanyo, an Australian army training facility on the East Coast. Did you know there have only been 1,358 Victoria Cross recipients worldwide for all conflicts? But what I want to share with you today is of my great-great-uncle, who was a Victoria Cross recipient. His name was Lawrence Dominic McCarthy, or Uncle Laurie. For World War I, there were 628 recipients, of which 64 came from Australia. Laurie received this because he single-handedly killed 20 enemy soldiers, captured 5 machine guns, and took 50 prisoners, and as a result secured 460 metres of German territory for his battalion. Official war historian Charles Bean said that Laurie was the most effective feat of individual fighting in the history of the Australian Infantry Forces.
1: Young Minds Unplugged is presented by students from Margaret River Senior High School. 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

Welcome back. I'm Alon. You've been listening to The Long Lunch on RMR 101.9, and it's sponsored by Settlers Tavern. Well, that's it for me today. But coming up next in our program is Jaden with his 2 to 3 show. So just phone in if you would like Jaden to play your favourite song. He's very obliging on 0455638854. Also tomorrow, tune in to Cheeky Miss Midweeky with Fran, 7 to 9 tomorrow morning. Then from 11 a.m, you've got the Capes Conversation with Kelly Tannock. And next week on my show, I will have Louise Marsh, and I will be both talking about the late Renee Geyer. Well, that's it from me today. But firstly, I'd just like to say, if you've got washing on the line, the showers are coming in tomorrow and they'll be here for a couple of days, and then Friday, a bit cloudy, back to showers Saturday, Sunday and Monday. So if you've got any washing to do, get it out the way today. Well, as I said, that's it from me. Enjoy the rest of your day. Keep safe and ciao for now.

Welcome to 2 to 3 with me, JJ Scott, on RMR 101.9. If you have any requests, send them in to 04555 63854, and I'll try and get it on the show. But thanks to Alon, I've already got a couple requests come in. First, we have Journey, Any Way You Want It, from Henry.

I'm JJ Scott, and this is 2 to 3. If you have any requests, send them into 04555 63 854. That is 04555 63 854. Lots of requests are coming in, and the next one is Ed Sheeran's Sapphire from 2025, requested by Nicole.

I hope everyone's been enjoying their day so far. It's quite a nice day outside, so if you've managed to get out in the sun, that's great. This is RMR 101.9 with me, JJ Scott. We have another request come in from Scotty, Interpol Slow Hands.

This is 2 to 3 on RMR 101.9 with me, JJ Scott. This is the request show on RMR 101.9. So if you have anything you want to play or be played on the radio, just text into 04555638 54. Up next is a request from Mel, Ruby Fields and her song Dinosaur from the 2019 album Permanent Hermit.

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You're on RMR 101.9 with me, JJ Scott. This is 2 to 3, a request show. 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That is 04555 63 854. The next request comes from a Brie. In Excess, Original Sin, one of the great songs from a great band.

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And you might know how to play with fire.

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Up next, a request from a Sue B. Sam Fender, Rein Me In, from the 2025 album People Watching.

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Looks like we have another Powderfinger fan who's getting a bit excited for the reunion because they've requested Powderfinger These Days from the classic 2000 album Odyssey No. 5. This was requested by Sharon. This is 2 to 3 on RMR 101.9.

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That was Jeff Buckley's song, The Last Goodbye. This is 2 to 3 on RMR 101.9 with me, JJ Scott. Up next is a request from Nicole, the Choir Boys, Run to Paradise from the 1988 album Big Bad Noise.

This has been 2 to 3 with me, JJ Scott, on RMR 101.9. Unfortunately, I'm out of time, but I hope everyone enjoys the rest of their afternoon. And I'll finish with a song of my own, Arctic Monkeys, Snap Out of It. Enjoy the rest of your day.

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And we were together when we were 15, but nothing is real then, you know what I mean. 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

0: 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What do you think it is?
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Good evening. Wondering if you can hear me. I think, yes. Hi. I am Julia, and you're listening to The Slow Burn on RMR 101.9. Thank you for being here with me this evening. Feels good here in the studio. What a beautiful day we've had here in Margaret River. Feels like a taste of summer to come, which is so exciting. Yeah, just it's kind of sparkly. I feel like when the sun starts to come out these first few days, it's extra special, you know. So feeling very grateful for that. And yeah, really grateful to be here with you this evening for some cool music. Yeah, I'm super excited. We've got a whole range of different vibes tonight, actually. We're going to go on a bit of a journey together with it. I'm going to start with a hip-hop song, interestingly. I first heard this song. There's a host here at Radio Margaret River, Dion. His show is Deep Cuts Thursday. I think it's at 7 as well. He has great music taste and is a wonderful person. I adore him. And yeah, I heard this song first on his show, and I've been listening to it a bit and thought I would play it on mine. It's good to get inspired by other hosts, I think. Yeah, I hope wherever you are that you're enjoying your evening. It's great to be here with you. Let's get started. This one's called Blue Way. A cat called Fritz. Thanks for being here with me. You're listening to The Slow Burn on RMR 101.9. See you soon.

Welcome back. That was Mariana by Fontaines DC. You're here and listening to The Slow Burn with Julia on RMR 101.9. The Fontaines DC are coming to Perth actually 9th of February 2027. It's crazy that we're even thinking about gigs and plans for the new year. 2027. Oh my gosh. Fun. Yeah, so they are coming to Perth. I'm going with one of my besties. I'm excited for that. Okay. Thanks for being here this evening. I hope that you've been able to enjoy the warm weather here in Margaret River today. That sun was something else. Okay, we're going to go salt the songs. Why? Five whys. Fun kind of soul sound coming up. Thank you to Victoria Wakenshaw, the sponsor of The Slow Burn from Loan Market. So if you're needing any help with money and just having any difficulty and wanting to kind of

understand how to get some loans, she's the one to go to. Okay, let's play this song now. Thanks for being here with me. 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

Why'd you have to go and cut your hair? That was Ubu by Methyl Ethyl. You're listening to The Slow Burn on RMR 101.9. Yeah, Methyl Ethyl, hey? That was a great era. 2017, that album from the Everything Is Forgotten album. Such a good time. Methyl Ethyl's from Perth, really cool psych rock. I just remember the music coming out of Perth in that time and the gigs, and it was just so much aliveness. I know King Gizzard isn't from Perth, but it was kind of similar era when all those albums came out. Yeah, great memories. And they're actually coming to Fremantle 9th of December. Oh, the Rekabyte. I think that's in the city. Yeah, so that would be a good one to go to as well. It's called the New and Old Australian Tour. So a bit of sentimental, bit of new stuff in there. Should be very good. Thank you, everyone, for being here with me this evening and enjoying the evening. It's so lovely here in Margaret River. Cannot believe how lucky we are with the weather and the climate, and all the flowers are out at the moment. You just drive along and it's beautiful. Oh, and the whales. Got to see some whales on the weekend too, down in Yelling Up. And they're also a bit further out, but off Narrabup too. If you go to the lookout out there or down by the boat ramp, you can definitely see some whales at sunset, which is unbelievably special that we have that here. Okay, if you're wanting to text in as well, I love hearing from you, love hearing from what you're up to as well on the other side. The text line is 0455563854. Yeah, let me know what you're up to, how you're going, what you're enjoying in Margaret River at the moment in these beautiful sunny spring days that we're getting. We're going to go something different now. We're going to go to this song from The Eternal. Everyone knows this song. Well, maybe not, but it's that Everybody's Got to Learn Sometime song from Eternal Sunshine of the Spotless Mind. I love this movie. I think that there's a scene at the end where, I don't know if I can explain it properly, you'll know the one I mean, where they're kind of sitting there and she's like, what if, you know, what if I'm too much and I leave and da da da da, and he's like, okay. And it's this moment of acceptingness in all of her, in all of who she is, and even that fear of if something might not work out, they still stay in that. And I think it's a very beautiful moment, and I love this song. So yeah, go watch the movie, and here's the song. Thanks everyone for being here with me this evening on The Slow Burn, RMR 101.9. I'll be back soon. Thanks.

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You're listening to The Slow Burn on RMR 101.9. What a great evening. Warm, dewy day. We love it. We love the spring, the flowers. I highly recommend, if you haven't already, even just taking that drive down Caves Road and, getting down to Yarling Up Ways. I actually went to Vallée de Venom. Reese, the winemaker there, he's such a legend, and it's actually attached to the Yarling Up Art Gallery, so it's just so sweet. Have some cheese and a wine, go watch the whales. I also, another to-do, always on my list, is the Prev Shop down in Narrabup. Getting my coffee from there most days at the moment, and they also have baked goods from the Margaret River Bakery, so you can get yourself a treat. Then head down to the river mouth, where it's just the place to be. The river and the ocean look beautiful there at the moment. They've kind of joined. It's amazing. You can't really walk along the beach. It's like that whole river area is just expanded out and the water's fully flowing through. Looks so beautiful. I know I've said this before, but I just love watching the seasons change and, yeah, the way the water moves, different time in this place. Okay, we're going to get to some fun songs. I've been loving this song. This was one that I was listening to actually when I was on this drive on the weekend, Yarling Up Ways. Loco, Space Therapy, Sun Electric. It's a longer song, so lock in, but super fun. Like, it has so many amazing kind of transitions and breakdowns, and it's worth the listen for sure. Really, really great, amazing house track. Produced in 1990. There you go. Thank you for being here on The Slow Burn, sponsored by Victoria Wakenshaw from Low Market. It's great to be with you here this evening. We've got 7:43 p.m. So good. All right. We'll be back soon. Enjoy this song. I will. You're on The Slow Burn, RMR 101.9.

That was Bonobo Alesian. Yeah, what a beautiful song from the Fragments album. My goodness, I love when those sounds come together. So beautiful. Thank you so much for being here with me this evening. It's always such a pleasure. We've still got a few more songs and then I'm going to hand it over to Levi and Moo with their Aliens, and I think that it's the Aliens and Ghosts. Ooh, I love it. Aliens and Ghosts is their show. They'll be coming on. I just was briefly speaking to Murray. He's going to be playing some music at this event that's just come up. It's caught my interest at the Strange Brew Wine Bar on Friday 13th of November. It's looked like there's some art, sound, moving image and words. Looks epic. I love that kind of interactive, multidisciplinary art spaces, and the visual artist looks amazing. So check that one out. I think I'm going to go to this one. Looks epic. Okay, so we've got a few more songs to go. It's been such a pleasure. Love being here with you. Let's do this. Hermanus Gutierrez, Low Sun. And then we'll have some London Grammar. And then we'll finish it off. I'll come back and we'll finish it off with one final song. I love Tuesday nights with you. Okay, we'll see you soon.

101.9. Thank you for being here with me on this Tuesday evening. It's such a pleasure, as always. Stay, because the Aliens and Ghost Friends show is on now with both Levi and Moo here in the studio. So that's super exciting. Yeah, I hope that you've got people around you, someone you can call or talk to or get a hug from or go give a hug. Go tell your friends you love them. Tonight's the evening for it. Yeah, just spread a bit more of that good love and vibes. That's what we're all here for, I think. Okay, I want to finish the slow burn this evening with The Little Dragon, Twice. I love this song. So good. I'll see you next week. Thanks again to Victoria Wakenshaw, the sponsor of the slow burn from Low Market. All right, see you next week. You've been listening to The Slow Burn, RMR 101.9. Thanks.

0: And that was The Slow Burn with Julia Rose. You're listening to Radio Margaret River 101.9 FM. It's 9 minutes past 8 o'clock. And yeah, we're getting into aliens and ghost music. Welcome to the show. You're going to be here with me, DJ Hilsey, and Muzikami.
1: Yo, yo, yo.
0: Good to have you back, brother.
1: Thanks, bro. Been under the radar, hustling in the shadows, doing some Bruce Wayne type activities.
0: Yeah, making lots of tracks and many gigs that you're bringing down here as well. Like, yeah, buddy, busy man. As you've been away, we've rebranded now. We are now Aliens and Ghost Music, and we're going to be getting into all sorts of underground music. And tonight we've got a guest mixer from Queensland. We've got DJ Eoz.
1: Beautiful.
0: Yeah, he's a really cool open format that he DJ loves.

0: bit of house music and sort of Latin sort of vibes. Like, yeah, he's from the Gold Coast. He's been DJing for over 6 years. He brings high energy vibes to dance floors across bars, weddings, private boat parties, and more. Known for his versatility and seamless mixing, EOS blends all forms of house and open format sets that take crowds on an unforgettable journey from the first beat to the last drop. And like tonight, we're going to be starting with an open format mix, and then we're going to be jumping into a bit of Afro house sort of music that he's recorded in his new Kitchen Mix volumes, which are really cool.
1: Yeah, that's cool.
0: No, I think that's really cool. Like, yeah, cooking up in the kitchen, playing some heaters, some bangers, and maybe cooking up some food while you're at it too.
1: I've definitely lived in a few houses where the kitchen was the DJ decks, so I can relate.
0: Yeah, add that in, throw a little bit of bacon on there.
1: Yeah.
0: But yeah, he's got a sharp ear for reading the room and a passion for creating peak energy moments. So yeah, stay tuned. EOS is going to be delivering a very cool mix that he sent in for us tonight.
1: Let's go.
0: 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Let's go.

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0: And that was the guest mix with DJ Eoz. Very dank stuff, bro. Thanks for sending in those mixes.
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0: And welcome back to Aliens and Ghost Music. I'm your host, DJ Hilsey. We've got Moses Kami here. He'll be back in a second. He's just running some music.

jungle. Drums deep in the jungle.

0: And that was Aliens and Ghost Music on Radio Margaret River 101.9 FM. You've been tuning in with DJ Hilsey and
1: Musukami.
0: Thanks for tuning in, guys. We had DJ Eos to start it off with a guest mix, a bit of Afro House, some pretty cool dank tracks. Thanks for sending that in all the way from Brisbane. And then, yeah, we jumped on the guest mix, on the live mix, sorry, and played a few sort of tropical house tracks into some classic house beats. And, you know, it's a nice, hot, warm day today, so it got me into that sort of vibe of it. And,
1: Oh, yeah. Bring on the summer.
0: Yeah.
1: It's hard to resist when the sun's out like it was today.
0: Oh, man, the next couple of days are going to be rainy and miserable. So, you know, fingers crossed that sun comes out again soon. But we need the rain. But, yeah, spring has sprung. Summer's on the way. I hope you guys are keen on events because there's going to be plenty coming along. Like, if you look at the schedule for the rest of October, like, every venue is packing it out, and the River included. Shout out to our sponsors. So, yeah, what's it? We've got the Drum and Bass event next week.
1: Drum and Bass, what is it? 2 weekends away, not this weekend, the weekend after. Because I think there's another event. There's a few bands coming through the River. There's a lot of stuff coming through Margs this next couple of weekends. So
0: yeah, check out Strange Brew. Check out Settlers. Strangey's
1: got
0: some
1: stuff.
0: Check out CBCo. Like, it's they're all
1: CBCo,
0: packing out.
1: Everyone's
0: gone. Events.
1: Oh, it's exciting.
0: Yeah, it's got me keen, man. Keen to get out and dance and have fun. But yeah, especially the drum and bass. That's a personal favourite. West Australians represent. Our biggest digest, so yeah, keen to see you guys rocking it down there. It's sick.
1: A whole day of it, let's go.
0: Yeah, I'm keen as you've been listening to Aliens and Ghost Music, and as always, we'd love to have you on the show. So send in a mix, DM us on the Instagram page with Radio Margaret River 101.9 FM, or me, myself, DJ Hilsey, or Musukami, and just be like, yeah, we'd love to jump in for either send a mix in or a live mix or, even send some tracks because we're going to be spinning a lot more IDs as well. So if you're a little shy but you're a sick producer, send us a track.
1: Send them to us.
0: Yeah. Oh, it's going to be sick, man. And we're going to be mixing it up. Like, you know, first show, a couple of weeks back, we started with dubstep. Then we jumped in drum and bass. Tonight we had a bit of Afro house, classic house, and tropical house, which is another personal favourite. Like, all house music I'm a sucker for, so.
1: yeah, can't argue with that.
0: Yeah, well, thanks for tuning in with us, guys. 8 to 10pm every Tuesday night. We got Aliens and Ghost Music bringing you the best of the underground and more. So, see you next week, and we're going to get back to our regular programming.
1: See ya.
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0: Oh shit, alright, I'll fucking take you horseback riding on the white sands of sunny Portugal, motherfucker. I'll fucking take you to Martha's Vineyard to go clamming and shit. Eat some biscuits, some New England clam chowder up in this piece.
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2: Sounds nice, son.

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Repping the gang out here. We out here listening to them Neo Archives tunes, them summer vibes. We need more of these summer vibes. You keeping the summer up, trust me. Come on. How you been, though? How you been? You good?

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There's a crazy old woman smashing bottles on the sidewalk where her house burnt down 2 years ago. People say that back then, she really wasn't that crazy.

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In a final act of indignity, the paramedics take off all his clothes for the whole world to see while they put him in the bag. Meanwhile, an old couple argues inside the Queen Bee.

17. 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And I'm thinking, that must be her sister. 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And I keep walking.

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Patagonia in South America, and I'm looking for something rather special. Yes, there he is. It's the sea elephant, and a big fella too. About 18 inches from tip to tail. That downturned snout's nearly 18 feet long.

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It's like 10,000 spoons when all you need is a knife. 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And isn't it ironic?

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0: 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Computer says yes.
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0: Young Minds Unplugged. Fascinating facts presented by students from Margaret River Senior High School.
1: Did you know one of Australia's rarest frogs is no bigger than your thumbnail? The white-bellied tree frog, which is found only in the Margaret River region, is a critically endangered species, surviving just a few swampy creek lines in the southwest of Western Australia. At only 2 centimetres long, it's among the smallest frogs in the country. Yet it plays a vital role in our ecosystem. Unlike most frogs, it lays eggs in moist soil, where tadpoles develop entirely inside the capsule. This remarkable adaptation has sustained the species for millions of years, but today its survival is at risk. Habitat loss, climate change, and altered water flows have pushed this ancient frog to the brink. Its entire known population spans less than 20 square kilometres. Thankfully, conservationists and local communities are restoring habitats and experimenting with techniques to rehydrate dry areas. Saving the white-bellied frog isn't just about one species. It's about protecting the delicate balance of life in one of Australia's richest biodiversity hotspots. Let's ensure this tiny voice in the forest continues to be heard.
0: Young Minds Unplugged is presented by students from Margaret River Senior High School. 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

0: You'd have to come over for a week for school.
1: Oh, okay. Yeah. Right.
0: But you can take the... I want them back, of course, but you've got to take both.
1: I'll take... How can you scan that? Just do it at home.
0: Okay. Yes, I'll...

0: supposed to be, isn't it? I'd like you to forgive me.
1: Animal registrations for cats and dogs expire on the 31st of October. 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
1: Oh, I wish I was a punk rocker with flowers in my hair.

Hello and good morning. It is Wednesday. You are on RMR 101.9. So that means you have me, Fran, as your host on the Cheeky Midweeky Breakfast Show, proudly sponsored by Macca. Starting the morning off there with Sandy Thorne with I Wish I Was a Punk Rocker. I really wish I was. And just then, Kiss Off by Violent Femmes. I couldn't help myself with that one. Reminiscing the other day about and talking to some friends about the big day outs. And I got to see Violent Femmes back in 2007 at the Perth Big Day Out alongside acts like Tool and Muse and The Killers, Peaches and The Streets. But Violent Femmes were definitely a showcase that year. Look, I do hope you are well on this gorgeous spring day. The wildflowers are out, the birds are singing, and the ocean is calling you. And the vines along Caves Road, look, they're deliciously preparing their fruits to burst soon. So the amazing people who work in our beautiful wine industry can deliver us for what we are known for, our delicious award-winning wines. That's right. And if you're up making coffee, getting those kids out of bed, as yes, school is back. So reminder, slow down around school zones. Do you know what? Just maybe slow down in general. Speeding around our beautiful country roads is just not necessary. And if you're running late, be late. Better than not turning up at all. And if you're already at work, thank you for tuning in. I do have you this morning. Look, this song I'm going to play next, I absolutely love it. You may hear it around everywhere at the moment, but I have been running the trails lately and, gee, this song gets me going. I hope it does for you too.

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I love that little static bit at the end there. You are on RMR 101.9. Thank you for tuning in. That's right. I'm Fran, your cheeky midweekie. It is 19 minutes past seven. How is your morning going? I hope you guys are having a great morning already. What a show I have for you today. B1, B2. Non-existent. I think B1's up at work and B2 is up in Perth for work, I'm assuming, because I'm pretty sure those two boys do work as well as go surfing. But no, I do have Lucas ringing in very shortly to deliver the surf report, so not worry about that. And today I also have a phone interview for my local legend this week. I have a local Jake Hoskins. And Jake Hoskins is a independent Australian blues, roots, folk and indie rock singer-songwriter currently based in Cowie, Kawarumup. Look, Jake is known for his soulful, dynamic vocals, prominent falsettos and impressive guitar chops. His music relies heavily on themes of community, freedom and raw connection. So I will be having a chat with Jake a little bit after 8 o'clock. But for now, let's get some more music going. And also, little shout out, the studio text line, as always, is open. 04-555-63854. Let us know you're listening in, especially to let us know of who done it better. As this week, I have a song either done by Rage Against the Machine or Bruce Springsteen. Can you guess what song that may be? But that will be coming up a little bit later. For now, here is Nancy and the Jam Fancies. That's right, with Mirror My Melody.

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Side effects may include some dancing, grinning and very questionable dance moves.

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1: That's right. Let's grow together and let's listen to music together. That's why you're here. It is 27 minutes past seven. I do have B2 Lucas on the phone waiting to deliver his surf report. Unfortunately, he's not in the studio with me this morning. I do miss his face staring back at me. We have some great energy. It's great to share the studio with someone, but I'm here all by myself, which is totally fine. Okay. I have a... What have I got coming up? Well, before we do go into Lucas's surf report, Lucas and I, a couple of weeks ago, brought a new segment to my show, The Cheeky Midweekie, with a Who Done It Better segment. And this week I have the song The Ghost of Tom Joad. That's right. The Ghost of Tom Joad was the 11th studio album by American rock singer-songwriter Bruce Springsteen, which was released in 1995. But it is a Who Done It Better? Was it the original? Was it Bruce Springsteen? Or was it the cover? So I'm going to go with Rage Against the Machine's cover, who covered it back in 1997, so only 2 years later. But the rap metal band famously reimagined this song into an aggressive electric protest anthem.

0: with the ghosts of Tom Jones.
1: Whilst originally written as a quiet spoken word acoustic piece, that song has taken on an active legacy through various reworkings. So for those who have just tuned in, you are on RMR 101.9. I got to play Rage Against the Machine. I'm so excited on my brekkie show this morning as I've just done the Who Done It Better segment, starting off with the cover version from Rage Against the Machine. But I do have Lucas on the line. Are you there, Lucas?
2: I am, Franny. How are you?
1: I'm great. Good morning.
2: Oh, from the concrete jungle, but I'm pretty bloody stoked you've introduced me with a bit of Rage Against the Machine.
1: I thought you might like that one.
2: Yeah. They do tickle my fancy for sure.
1: 100%. So for those who are listening, the text line is open, 0455 63854. Would always love to know who you think done it better. Was it Rage Against the Machine? And a little bit later, I'm going to play the original by Bruce Springsteen. But what takes you up to the city today, Lucas?
2: A little bit of work, schmuck.
1: Well, we, you know, generally maybe 90% of people who are listening do work as well. So we hear you.
2: Us poor buggers. we can't all be like B1 and just work only for 2 months a year, hey?
1: No, that's right. Always on holidays. I was thinking this morning, actually, I need to book a holiday. It's overdue.
2: Oh, do you now? Where do you think you're going to go, Fran?
1: Oh, not sure. Somewhere warm. I know the warmth is coming up. And that's the thing I struggle with. I always want to go to Japan to go snowboarding, but then I'm like, well, then I'm missing out on summer here. But anyway, maybe Japan one day.
2: That's a nice little contrast to summer, isn't it?
1: Yeah, 100%. Now, you've got a surf report for us this morning up in the concrete jungle.
2: Yeah, it's a bit of a grey look up here.
1: Okay.
2: But no, my minions, I've had a little couple of minions go and check the surf for me this morning down there.
1: Oh, shout out to the minions. Thank you.
2: I love my minions. They're good people. And look, apparently the swell's dropped off, probably sitting around 2 to 3 foot this morning. The winds are still offshore, but it is a strong offshore. So if you are planning a surf this morning, my advice is get down there sooner rather than later because the winds are going to go to the north. And today's pretty much the last of it before some weather sets in for the rest of the week and the weekend. So, yeah, we've had some great surf in the lead up to today. Yesterday was cooking in the southwest, absolutely pumping waves.
1: And the weather, today, how was the weather yesterday too? Glorious.
2: No, but I spent 3 hours driving, didn't I?
1: So. Oh.
2: But that's all right. That's okay. But, yeah, no, look, it's been great weather. Spring is certainly here, although we do have a little bit of weather coming this week and weekend. So, yeah, get in the surf this morning. It's only about 2 to 3 foot, but the winds are strong offshore. And you'll probably find some waves maybe at main break around the lefty stretch. Nothing in this town. It's too small by the sound of it. Maybe the smaller wave spots is your targets today if you want to go for a surf.
1: There you go, for a bit of fun. So you're not like Will Snaithy with his he has access to the camera out there at Surfers Point, doesn't he?
2: I don't. Well, look, where I live, it's only a short drive.
1: That's right.
2: Yeah, that's whenever I want.
1: Well, there you go. Don't complain. You're at work, but you live like 2 seconds from the beach, Lucas. So you know, you can't have everything.
2: Exactly.
1: Exactly.
2: I do have the best of it. That's for sure.
1: Well, because you know you are at work, I won't keep you for too long. But I do have 5 questions. You are on the hot seat this week. I know last time you were in the studio. You had the hot seat, but you've got it again.
2: Oh, here we go.
1: Are we ready?
2: Throw them at me,
1: friend. All right. You've got to choose between the two. Would you rather have gone to Studio 54 back in the 70s or Woodstock?
2: Woodstock.
1: Yeah, perfect. What's one thing that never leaves your car? Maybe something that shouldn't be in your car but it never leaves your car.
2: My wetsuit or surfboard.
1: All right. Oh, my God. Back in the day, so I was thinking about social media and stuff like that, what the kids are exposed to today. But I don't know, was it the 90s that, I'll ask a question. Did you have a MySpace account?
2: Never.
1: Never. Do you remember that, though?
2: Look, I was never a social media person myself until one night, rather intoxicated, and woke up with, Facebook.
1: So, a Facebook account, yeah. TikTok account.
2: No, never gone there.
1: No, I didn't have a MySpace account either. I thought it was really weird kind of selling yourself on the internet. All right, so at your house, is it shoes on or off at the door?
2: Oh, no, shoes on, I don't mind. I've got tiled floor, so it's pretty easy to clean.
1: All right, and last question. You're ripping through these, Lucas, well done. What is your ultimate party outfit?
2: Ultimate party outfit?
1: Yeah.
2: I don't have one.
1: Oh, yes,
2: really.
1: You do. Come on,
2: look, if we're talking about our Captain Rich and his little party, I had a lovely little medieval outfit. Looked like I was some sort of medieval PI, Magnum PI.
1: Okay.
2: I don't really. I have dressed as, in the past, I've dressed as, oh my God, I've forgotten his name, You Can't Touch This. Who sung that?
1: MC Hammer.
2: I dressed as MC Hammer, yes. I've got the helicopter pants, yeah.
1: Helicopter pants. Oh, they were a big rage, weren't they? Oh, my God.
2: They're in my little dress-up box.
1: Oh, you still got them. All right, you need to bring them. Can you wear them into the studio next time you're in?
2: Oh, my God. Okay, all right.
1: I love it. Well, look, I'm going to love you and leave you. So you've brought a song with you this morning. Well,
2: Yeah, look, I thought we'd go down the path of surf movie anthems. Green Iguana was just one of the most amazing surf videos back in the 90s. Jack McCoy, rest in peace. And by an Australian amazing band, Yothu Yindi.
1: Yep.
2: And this is the Filthy Luca remix of Treaty. It's an absolute cracker of a song.
1: It is a cracker of a song. You take care. Have a great day, Lucas, and we'll see you soon.
2: Thank you, Fran.

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Thanks for tuning in. You're with Fran. 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How are you today? If you've just tuned in, you've got another hour with me to go. And we've got some great shows on RMR, 100% and 100% amazing show hosts. So coming up a little bit later today, from 12 until 2 p.m., we have the gorgeous Long Lunch with Courtney Baker. The Long Lunch with Courtney, it's the soundtrack to your long, lazy lunch, whether it's a degustation at a fancy winery or a homemade cheese and Vegemite sandwich eaten in the front of your car while watching the horizon at Surfers Point. Take your time, settle in and enjoy the middle of the day. 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Well, today, Courtney does have a special guest on her show, a woman by the name of Katrina Christian. And Katrina is a qualified teacher, menstrual health educator and facilitator, speaker and mother. And today, Courtney and Katrina will be discussing an upcoming workshop that she's hosting called Pints and Periods for all the dads and male caregivers of girls entering puberty. She wants to normalise the period talk, raise the knowledge and make it less awkward for the blokes, as well as other workshops and programs that Katrina has created to help girls and women feel safe in their bodies, connect to themselves and feel supported through transitions that shape them through puberty, adolescence, body image and motherhood and perimenopause. Tune in with Courtney today on her Long Lunch from 12 p.m. It is 1 minute to 8. Let's get some more music. This is Kings of Leon with Use Somebody.